0: I want to be the happiest person on earth at the happiest place on earth. So I would take my siblings and I because we are broke.
1: Oh.
0: So, yeah. I just really want to go to Disney.
1: There we go. Hey, anyone else feel the same way? It's Matt Holiday on 106.1 Kiss FM. And you could win a free trip to Disneyland because I'm pretty sure if you had to pay for that, you would go broke. 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Your credit card number? Your social security number? No, literally just your name. 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

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She's listening all the way over in Duncanville. I was just there yesterday. It's Matt on 106.1 Kiss FM. Yes, Dracula, Tame Impala, Jenny, after Riri for you. I was good.

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Oh, yeah. In about a month, that girl comes to Texas. Arianators, it's 106.1 Kiss FM. You do not have to cry yet. We may have some sold-out tickets to give away soon. That's so.

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1: Soulja Boy, tell me. Hey, I got this new dance for y'all called the Soulja Boy. You gotta punch, then crank back three times from left to right.

0: You really don't have to risk much. All you gotta tell me is your name. That's literally it. This is the easiest contest ever on 106.1 Kiss FM, and it might be the best prize, a trip for four to Disneyland. All paid for. Can you just tell me your name right now? Like these
1: this
0: two?
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1: Hey, I hope you enjoyed your Memorial Day. I hope you enjoyed your entire long holiday weekend. It's Matt Holiday, and look, I don't care if you had off. I'm still here at work playing your top five songs in North Texas, and let's go. Hey, after song number three, I'm going to tell you I can win a trip to Disneyland, all right?
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0: 106.1 Kiss FM, right after Somber and Homewreckers, song number 3. Yes, you heard me right. I will get you into Disneyland because you spent your entire 3-day weekend here, right, doing nothing. I'm going to tell you how to get it.
1: All right.
0: After this.

Not surprised that these two are your top two songs in DF Dub tonight. BTS and Noah Khan, they're both coming to Arlington this summer. Both sold out to AT&T and Globe Life.

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It's Matt on Kiss and Heads. I keep this Disneyland trip for four for myself and my family. Or if it lands on Tails, then I'll give the trip to you. So let's... Damn it. All right. I guess you're going to Disneyland. It's Tails, so you got to open us up on the iHeartRadio app. Hit that little mic and leave me your name. That's literally it. And I could send you to Disney.

Oh, by the way, I totally forgot to tell you. Friday night, Alex Warren is going to be back in Fort Worth. Dickie's Arena. If you missed him last year at Jingle Ball, it's all good. I got free tickets to win up on our Instagram right now, at 106.1 KISS FM.

So it was kind of the unofficial kickoff to summer this weekend, right? Even though on the calendar, it's like another month until summer. But if you do that, like the rest of us, Memorial Day to Labor Day, this will be the longest summer we've had in years. 105 days. It's pretty cool. It's KISS.

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Any men, women out there, you know, loved, who paid the ultimate price and sacrifice for us. That's what today was all about.

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3: 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I'm Angelina. Hope you enjoyed your long 3-day weekend. Was definitely bumping this one at the barbecue. 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
1: 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You gotta love this collab. Tylenz, Zara Larsson, she did it again.

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3: 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Jumping into the show.
0: Yes, baby. Definitely glad to be here, Tino, on my Red Bull Sugar Free. 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
0: He just opened up, my business partner Mikey just opened a new coffee spot. It's called Bad Bitch Coffee. Yes.
5: BBC?
0: Talk more about that later. Nicasio, what you drinking today?
4: Coffee from Starbucks, though.
0: Where's the yerba mate?
4: That's for later.
0: Oh, okay.
4: That's for later.
0: Cool. I'm not going to ask what Matt's drinking because Matt, I don't want to say he's in a doghouse, but he feels that he's failed his kid.
1: Again.
0: Ah, Serena. Double tap on that. He's going to share with us what he did, and then we want to know how you failed your kid, too. Real Talk is kicking off Tino Cochino Radio. 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
2: How do you feel you failed your kids in life? It's Tito Cochito Radio. Kind of a deep question, but we have reasoning for bringing it up. Our producer, Matt, you caught your kid saying a bad word. He called his brother a bad word.
3: A real bad word,
2: Break it down for me.
3: So they had gotten in an argument, and my wife and I were right there, just, you know, in the same room. And he goes, Mateo, stop being a p-. And my wife and I both turned to each other like, what the hell? And it's not like he said it and then was like, oh, crap, I'm in trouble. He was just like, what? What's the big deal? Like, you know what that word means, right? He's like, no. Just means he's like being a wuss, right? And I'm like, well, yeah, he used it in the right context.
2: Good job!
3: But I was like, where did you learn that? He's like, Dad, I heard you say it. And I was like, oh, damn, I did say it. So wow. Now I felt kind of bad because my wife was like, you taught him that word. You can't be cursing around the kids. It's like, you curse around the kids. So I feel like we both failed our kids because now my 13-year-old's running around using the P word.
1: I just hate that word in general.
0: Yeah. I feel like a lot of women don't like that word.
1: Yeah.
0: What is it about it? Like, not in a weird way, just asking though, is it okay to use it? Like, if we're talking about like...
1: If you're in the moment, yeah. But okay. Like, the way Matt's using it, I feel like it's just disrespectful.
0: But isn't that kind of the point? You're trying to be disrespectful?
3: Yeah, can I tell you how I used it, Serena? You tell me.
1: I don't care, because I still think it's disrespectful.
4: Well, hold on. What, Serena what? Always says, like, quit being a d-. It's the same thing.
1: No, I said
4: but I've heard...
0: That's a body part.
4: That's a body part. Yeah.
1: Oh, you guys are not coming at me.
4: What does that mean?
0: Is this gaslighting?
4: Yeah, it is.
3: Are we gaslighting?
0: Stop it! Stop it! The manipulation! Oh, man, that's crazy. So, did you punish him?
3: No.
0: Of course not.
3: We had a talk with him.
0: So how's he going to know it's bad?
3: We had a talk with him first. We explained to him that word is a derogatory term for... You know, the female part.
1: Mm-hmm.
3: And he's like, oh, okay. And I was like, when you say that to someone, like you say that to the wrong person when you get older, you know, you can expect to fight maybe.
4: Yeah.
3: So it's not something you want to run around saying.
0: How did your younger son, Mateo, take being called that? Because he's so like sweet and innocent.
3: He's used to being like bashed by my older
1: son. Hey,
4: was your daughter around when this was
3: She was not. No,
4: oh,
3: thank
4: God. God.
0: That's crazy.
4: Then you have to explain to her.
0: We have Shandell on the line. How did she fail her child? She'll let us know next.

0: All right, turn it up, man. It's 106.1.
1: Kiss FM.
2: A couple days ago, we were talking about Serena, who had not an altercation, but just a little back and forth. Yeah, tiff with your husband. Now, yes. The fight started between you two because why?
1: We were at my six-year-old's basketball game, and this is his first game of the season. He hasn't practiced. He doesn't really play basketball. And my husband's like, get the ball, do this, do that. And then you could just see that my son was taking it really hard, while he's playing.
2: And so when we initially talked about this, it was just about how have you and your partner fought in public? How was it embarrassing? But the comments on the video, people started kind of dialing in on the fact that you didn't like that your husband was yelling at your son, but your husband was just—he didn't see anything wrong with it because in his mind, he's just kind of coaching it in a sense. Yeah. Like, yo, do this, do that, get this,
1: yeah.
2: right?
1: Yeah. Mm-hmm. Yes.
2: Okay, so let's go to some of these comments. Escobar.Annette.07 said, "Hey, sports mom here. I always side with Serena on anything, but this one, I'm sorry, girl. Ooh. Don't hate me. I do the same thing with my boys who are 12 and 5.5. You're not actually yelling in a bad way, but more so in a way where they can hear you. And I know for smaller kids, it makes them sad because it sounds like you're getting mad, but you're really not. Believe me, they're going to get over it. My 12-year-old now just tells me to be quiet. It's going to get better, I promise."
1: And I get that. Like, I played sports, but still, I hated when my dad would yell at me. Yes. Like, I remember going up to the plate, and I'd be like, stop!
3: Yeah, you make your kid more nervous. Let the coach coach.
1: And I mean, talk to him after the game. Like, again, my son is 6. And he does play baseball and he doesn't run through the bag. So I went and bought bases and we're teaching him. But again, like, I get that whole competitiveness. But if he's about to have a breakdown while he's playing, again, he's 6. I'm not having that.
2: Oscar_DodgersFan_6 said, "It's hard being a parent when you're married, especially when both parents view things differently."
3: Ooh.
2: I bet. Like, how do you co-parent with different opinions? And then who ends up being right and who's wrong? And what lesson do you teach?
3: Woman.
1: Yes,
3: the woman's right. I think it should all be figured out before you even have kids.
1: I don't think you guys discuss basketball games.
2: AZ guy on Instagram said, "Michael Jackson dad was pretty rough on him, but look how he turned out.
3: Goat. He's goat.
4: Coming up next.
2: Dude, Serena found a wild ass story. What happened?
1: An engaged couple found a secret attic in their home, and then they found an item as well.
2: Oh, damn. What's the item? It's going viral. Let's talk about it next.
3: Is it Pokemon first?
4: 106.1
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2: This story is going viral. There's an engaged couple that I guess just bought a house, and then they found a secret attic, and then there was something in the attic, and everyone's like, "Hi, what was the item?"
1: It's a vintage wedding dress that is, you know, preserved. It's in the box. So she started opening it because she's like, "Oh, maybe I could use this for like my wedding somehow. It's like something borrowed or something old." And some people are like, "Oh, that's a great idea," and others are like, "No, am I the only one thinking like this dress could be possessed?" And there's like multiple.
3: Beetlejuice.
1: They're like, why did someone leave this dress behind?
3: Because they died.
0: I mean, yeah, I was gonna say they probably died, and who? But still, you're buying a house. You would think whoever the realtor or whoever it is responsible for it. Oh, well, I guess it was a secret attic.
1: Yeah, because they asked the people who they bought the home from, and they had no idea about this dress.
3: How do you not know there's an attic in your house?
0: I don't know. That's weird.
3: Would you go outside and look? Hey, what's that window go to? I don't know.
0: What the hell? Would you? What would you do if you found that? Would you wear it? I mean, because at first when I read this, I thought it sounded dumb. But then when you said it right now that you could use it as something old or borrowed, I was like, that's two birds, one stone.
1: Man, I probably wouldn't have opened the box just because it's a lot of money to preserve your wedding dress. I'm like, dang, this probably means so much to somebody. And I probably would have put it on social media to try to make that go viral before I opened it to see if we could find the owner of the dress.
0: I mean, maybe, right?
4: Yeah.
0: Nicasio doesn't care. What do you want to talk about, man?
3: He's like, Mary.
0: He just has this lost look. Like, can we move on? I'm trying to rip some packs. Coming up next, my business partner Mikey found something he's going to, I guess, toss out there. What is it?
5: 8 unusual body functions backed by science.
0: Okay, 8 unusual body functions backed by science. Next.

0: Yeah, let's get it, man. It's 106.1.
1: Kiss FM.
0: All right, so we're talking 8 unusual body tricks that are backed by science. Tino Cochino Radio, Serena's got them. Hit me!
1: I know we love our caffeine, so maybe we could all try this together. But it says, if you need alertness without caffeine, tap your thighs fast for 20 seconds.
0: I do that every Friday night.
2: I feel tired after that.
3: Me too. I feel worked.
1: Number 2, sore throat starting, gargle warm salty water, which I feel like we all kind of know that, right?
0: I mean, that's, my grandma's told me that since I was a child. Mm-hmm. I remember that. Number 3.
1: If you're nauseous in the car, look at a fixed point on the horizon.
0: Dude, I cannot.
3: Like in the sky?
0: Like, if I'm passenger seat, I can't look at my phone. Because I get so sick.
2: It's because your body is moving forward and your eyes are moving side to side. It messes up your whatever.
0: And Matt's the most annoying when it comes to driving. We all had a road trip recently and he demanded. He had to sit in the front seat. He could not sit in the back.
2: I get car sick
3: now. Like a little kid.
1: Yeah. Which is crazy. I could read in the car.
3: I can do everything.
0: Yeah, that's nuts. Number 4.
1: If you need to wake up in the morning or whatever, drink one glass of water first.
0: I've heard that, but what does it do?
2: In the first 20 minutes.
1: Like it rehydrates your body and just kind of just wakes up all your organs.
3: Do you ever feel like when you're drinking like a cold drink, you can feel it going through your body?
0: Yeah.
3: In the morning.
0: That's interesting. I like a good Coca-Cola.
3: Oh, my God.
0: Burn. I'm like, hey, let's go. Number 5.
1: If you're short of breath, hum a low note. So I feel like you're going to say something.
0: Or go to the gym. Serena hums more than anyone I've ever met in my life. And she claims that she doesn't even know she's doing it.
1: Yeah, this morning when you called it out, I had no idea.
0: It's always the same thing, too. It goes,
1: And she said,
0: She said it's her happy hum, so I guess.
3: Imagine living with that.
1: No, thanks. Me being happy?
0: Number 6.
1: If you're constipated on a trip, walk for 10 minutes after meals.
0: All right, number 7.
1: If you have cold hands, rotate your wrist for 1 minute.
0: That makes sense. Annoying. I guess you're warming them up. That's what we're all doing it right now. It looks stupid. Number 7.
1: If you have swollen feet after standing, lie down and lift your legs.
0: Oh, yeah.
3: You got to do that forever.
0: I love lifting my legs. Number, what are we at? 9?
1: I don't have any more.
0: 8? 9? Oh, that was it?
2: There was only 7.
3: That was only 7.
0: Did I say 8? I think I said 8 or 9. Who cares, dude?
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1: Your husband is not who you think he is. 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
0: All right, coming up next, we're going to talk about our listener, Amy. She reached out. She wants some advice. I guess she's mad that her husband helped their son with his school project. I thought that's what parents do is help the kids, but maybe I'm wrong. Maybe I'm wrong. 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
0: I don't have kids, but if I did and they asked for help with homework, I feel like it's my job as a parent to help them.
2: Mm-hmm.
0: We have a listener by the name of Amy that's mad that her husband helped her son with his high school project. Huh. I don't even know if it's high school. I added high in there, but with his school project.
2: Yeah.
0: Serena has the DM. She'll read it, and then we can talk about it. It's listener therapy. Go ahead.
1: My son has a big problem with procrastinating and not getting his schoolwork done until the last possible minute. Last week, he asked us if we could help him on a project that was due the next day. He hadn't even started it and still needed to get stuff from the store. I told my husband that we are not helping him and he needs to either fail the project or figure it out on his own. My husband ended up staying up all night and doing the project with him. I was so mad the next morning. How is our son supposed to learn how to handle his own business if his dad is bailing him out all the time?
0: That's what dad's doing. He's bailing him out. He's helping him. Like, that's what you're supposed to do.
1: I'd probably still help my son. Like, I'd be mad because he waited last minute. And then after that, I'd probably be like, okay, every single day, you need to tell me about your school project. You need to do your homework. You know, that whole spiel of yelling at your kid in their homework.
3: Yeah.
0: And then it all goes back to normal. Nicasio, you would help, I assume?
3: I would help because you have to do everything in your power to help him succeed by 18. Like if under 18, you have to. That's your job. Sorry.
2: Well, if by that logic, you're supposed to do everything you can to help him succeed in life. This is such a small thing, the project, compared to the bigger issue that he doesn't get stuff done early. You need to teach him that lesson.
0: I think you would not help, Matt.
2: Let him fail.
3: But you're just high all the time, so that's why you wouldn't help. Like, you wouldn't even know.
4: Or he'd have really good ideas. Like, hey, man, have you thought about this?
2: Exactly.
3: Talking like that.
0: Hey, man. let's take it to the phone, see what you think about it. Is Amy overreacting? Should she help the son with the project? Or, you know, is Matt right? And basically, you got to teach him a lesson.
2: Yep.
0: You snooze, you lose, baby. We'll talk to you next.

0: Yeah, let's get it, man. It's 106.1.
1: Kiss FM.
0: Listener therapy. It's us trying to help you out with whatever you got going on, man. A little outside perspective. Today, Amy is reaching out because she's mad that her husband helped their son with a school project. I guess he has a big problem with procrastinating. He's always just waiting to the last second to get things done. And so now he needed help. Husband jumped in, right? I mean, as I feel like you should do as a father, like, yo, let me help you, man. You need it. I got you. But she's like, no, we got to teach him lessons. And if you're like, can't meet the deadline, then bad things happen. I'm curious to see whose side you're on. Tiffany.
2: So I feel stuck in between. I could relate to this because my son last semester, he just started high school, but last semester he failed miserably. And I mean, he did that to himself. Like my kid's smart, but they act dumb. They're lazy. They don't want to do the work. So make them learn their lesson. Like, I'm not going to help you if you don't want the help. Like, if you just are going to be lazy and just expect me to do your work or whatever the situation is, like, I'm not going to do it. Like, you have to do the work too. I'm not always going to be there either.
1: So do you, like, okay, so since he did fail, like, what did you do after that? Like, did you ground him? Is he doing better now?
0: He's in jail.
2: So I took all his, like, electronics away because I'm not going to hit my kid. Like, I feel like taking away their things is more of a disciplinary thing right now when kids are stuck on their phones and stuff. So I took all his electronics away, and this semester, like, he has straight A's.
1: Mm, oh, so wow. It was a distraction.
3: Yeah.
0: He's like, I want my switch back.
2: Yeah, and I'm like, you have to work to earn your things back. I'm not just going to hand you your stuff because, oh, like, you're my child or whatever. No, like, you're going to learn lessons. Like, you know, when I'm not here one day, like, there's going to be life lessons where you're going to have to try to figure out how to get yourself out of it.
3: Do you feel like you're a part of the problem for him being lazy?
2: No, not at all.
3: I just feel like there's a lack of guidance.
2: No, I'm not you, Nicasio.
0: Oh, my God.
4: There it is.
0: Hey, chill out.
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3: I went to a dinner last night that was kind of eh, and I want to share the experience with you, and I want you to tell me if I should have got a refund or not. I think I deserved it. I mean, here, spoiler alert, didn't get it. But I want you to tell me if it was worthy. Does that make sense?
0: Justified?
3: Yeah, that's the word I was looking for. That's it. High school grad. We got more next.

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2: So last night, I, Tino Cochino, went to a dinner. Things were good. Now, a little backstory. My grandmother raised me, and she led me to believe if I ever ate a piece of meat that had any type of pinkness to it, I would die. And so as I go, I've always gotten my steaks well done. And so as I've been going to dinners with, you know, sophisticated people, I realize I'm shamed for that. Mm-hmm. So I'm trying to work my way down. So now I'm at, I'm at medium. I used to, guys, you're going to judge me when I say medium well. I know. But I've worked it down for medium well plus.
3: Yeah. So I'm, you're getting there.
2: I'm slowly working my way down. So I went last night to get some food. Got a steak, little filet, nothing crazy. Ooh. I said, can I get medium well, please? They said, yes. They brought it out. It looked fine. I took my first bite, and the meat, I don't know how to describe this, felt squishy.
3: Soft? Oh, that's good.
2: No. But
4: chewy?
2: But yeah, I don't know. Like, there was no fat on it, but it just did not taste right. Mm-hmm. And then the person I was with also got a filet. And I was like, can I taste that? Have a little bite? And I tasted that one, and it tasted perfect. And I was like, okay, so something's up with mine. Because theirs was actually medium.
1: Oh, and they tried yours?
2: Yeah. And they agreed. Uh-huh. Maybe, I don't know. It's kind
3: of, maybe they flipped it back.
2: It's a weird texture. I'm like, right? It just tasted almost mushy. And I was like, okay, this is weird. So the lady came up, the server. Is everything okay? I was like, I'm going to be honest. I never send my stuff back. But can I just throw it on the grill a little bit more? And they're like, yeah, sure. So they took it back. They brought it out. This thing was brown. Okay, like well done. Well,
3: when you cut it open,
2: hold on, I'm not done with the story, Matt. That's why your wife hates you.
5: Matt always does this.
2: Okay,
5: that's why Trina hates him.
2: They brought it back. It's well done. I took a bite. Still the same mushy. And I'm like, what is going on, bro? Like, there's something wrong with this. So it just tasted super weird. The waitress came back. How is it now? I said, I'm going to be honest with you. It's still kind of, ugh.
5: Oh, you're a Karen.
2: And she, I was. I did feel like that. And she was like, I don't know what to do. I'll be honest, we just started getting meat from a new provider. And I was like, okay, so maybe this is it. Maybe, okay. I was like, well, look, I'm going to be honest. I'm not going to finish it. I'm kind of just grossed out already. I'm just going to put it to the side. They said, okay. So then the meal was done. They brought it back. Still full bill. I feel like they should have comped it.
3: They should have comped that steak for sure.
1: Yes, yeah. Especially because I think I know what place you're talking about, and they have enough money.
3: Was it Sizzler?
2: Yes. It wasn't sizzling.
6: Coming up next.
2: Well, we're talking food, actually. I thought this was interesting. Everyone always says breakfast is the most important meal of the day. Ooh. But apparently, skipping breakfast can extend your life by 12 years.
5: Yep. It's called fasting.
2: God. Let's talk more about it next.

0: Yeah, let's get it, man. It's 106.1.
1: Kiss FM.
0: We've heard for years that breakfast is the most important meal of the day.
2: Yeah.
0: But this says skipping breakfast could extend your life by 12 years. Dang. Serena has a whole list about it. Sino Cochino Radio. Tell us more.
1: So it says a University of Southern California study did a 20-year observation, and people who skip breakfast and eat in a 6 to 8 hour window live on average 10 to 12 years longer. And this is because when you don't eat for 12 to 16 hours, the body turns on a clean up mode and breaks down damaged cells, recycling waste, and then your insulin rests. So every meal equals insulin release.
0: Yeah,
1: and then
0: this more is called fasting. Yeah.
1: Yes. And then Dr. It just says there's also another reason where growth hormone rises. So during fasting, growth hormone increases by 300 to 500%, and it repairs tissue. And there's a whole list of things. So
0: I try on a good day to have my last meal around 8 p.m., sometimes 9.
3: That's late.
0: But then I won't eat again until noon, maybe 1.
1: I feel like we try to eat at a certain time too, and then I try not to eat anything after like 7:30.
0: Have you eaten today?
1: No, I haven't ate today.
0: Oh, okay.
1: So it just depends. I've been trying to eat like avocado toast, but if I don't eat in the morning,
0: Matt's judging.
2: Well, you didn't eat, but you had coffee with calories in it. That's the same thing.
0: So that breaks the fast?
2: Yes, it does.
4: It does, yeah. Unless it's black coffee or black tea.
1: Yeah. I'm not trying to fast purposely.
0: I know you said you've been going to the, or you've been wanting to go to the gym. Is it like a New Year resolution, or is that like just lifestyle change?
1: No, it's just I've been wanting to go even before.
4: Because of lifestyle change.
0: That's the thing.
4: I know, it's just funny. It's because of the way you said it.
1: Okay. No, I've been going. I just haven't posted it, but I've been going.
4: That's good.
1: Like 4 times a week at least.
4: Oh, wow. That's good. That's more than that.
0: How often, or not how often, but how long do you stay?
1: A little over an hour. So I finish my workouts and then I do 30 minutes of cardio.
0: My gym has all kinds of fancy stuff that I never use. Like they have a tanning bed, they have massage chairs and stuff. And I always forget because it's tucked away weird in a corner. At the Salvation Army, yeah.
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1: Your husband is not who you think he is. Your body is not what you thought it was. Your identity is formed by a secret history. 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
2: Coming up next.
0: All right, so Serena and her husband got into a little back and forth last night because they can't agree on this situation. Basically, there's a woman going viral because she is trying to make some extra money by talking to men about life and kind of giving them advice.
1: Ooh. Yes.
0: Not in a sexual way.
1: No, this is like life advice, relationship advice.
0: And her husband's like, hell no, you can never do that. And Serena's like, why? We'll talk more about it. Money. 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
0: So Serena and her husband were getting ready for bed last night.
2: Shout out.
0: Talking about some things. And you came across this story that you guys kind of disagreed on. Like, you can't see eye to eye on this.
1: Yes. So I saw that this woman had posted that she makes $200 an hour by giving men advice. And this is about life, relationships. Like, should I text her back?
0: Where does she meet these men? Like, how does she talk to them?
1: It doesn't specify, but I'm assuming she has like an online business.
2: It's a therapist. And
1: kind of.
3: Without the degree.
1: Life coach.
0: So she's just giving just womanly advice.
1: Yes. And I think this is a great idea because a lot of men, you know, I feel like they're kind of clueless when it comes to women, or they make bad decisions when it comes to women.
0: But should you actually take advice from someone that's not certified when it comes to this?
1: Well, I don't think it's like mental health issues. It's more just like, oh, you know, like this is what happened on the first date. Like,
3: is she into me?
1: Yes.
3: Should I text her?
1: Keep pursuing her, like move on, you know, stuff like that.
0: Matt, no, you said that your wife, you would let her do anything. You don't care what it is for money.
3: Yeah, because I'm not insecure. I know where her bread is being buttered at home. So if she had a side hustle, I don't care. Thank you. Ooh, I like that.
0: Matt's never been called king. Matt's going to throw it all away right now for you, Serena. We'll take it to the phones. Let's see what Brianna thinks about

0: Yeah, let's get it, man. It's 106.1.
1: Kiss FM.
0: All right, let's get your thoughts on it, man. Basically, Serena saw this video last night of a woman. Some people are dragging her for the fact that she has found a new way to make extra money. She's charging men $200 an hour to talk to them and just give them advice on, you know, dating and just how women think. Correct?
1: It's nothing sexual.
0: And you're like, yo, this is a great idea. And your husband is like, yo, this is wild. I would never allow that. And you're like, hold on, what do you mean?
1: Yeah, because it's making money. You could be a stay-at-home daddy.
0: Brianna, you're on Serena's side?
2: It's expensive nowadays, and let her find ways to hustle. I mean, I'm all for it.
0: Okay, but what if the tables were turned, and it's the husband talking to women, giving them advice on men in relationships? Would that be okay, too?
2: Yeah, of course. Like I said, like, let him, that extra money may help us every month, so.
0: Brianna, you're a liar. Women are not going to be cool with their dude talking to other women about relationships.
2: Why, have you done it?
0: Well, I'm single now.
3: Talking to other men?
0: Talk to men all the time, yes.
1: But what's the difference between life coaching? This is just life coaching.
2: Yeah, exactly. Like, are they worried about something? Like, are they insecure? Like why are they so worried about it?
0: Okay, in that case, I could say watching adult films is just education, and I'm trying to learn a move or two. Ooh, I'm not watching
1: this. That's called gaslighting.
0: Oh, is it, Serena? Is it, Serena? I think you're gaslighting me right now, to be honest.
4: Oh, that's the definition?
0: Hold on. I'm sensing some manipulation, guys. Hold on. I'm snapping the hell out of my fingers right now.
5: Coming up next.
0: I don't even remember how this came up in the studio, but someone was like, yo, what story would you tell if, like, Tino died? Or something like that. Like, so we started talking about, like, if we were to pass away and we went to the other person's funeral, what story would we tell? Oh. And it kind of got me thinking, what would you do? So I want you to all to think about it and just give me like a one sentence of what the story is, not a full breakdown.
3: About you?
0: No, everyone.
3: Oh.
0: Like, okay. I want Serena to say what she would say if she went to your funeral, my funeral, Nicasio's funeral, and vice versa. Everybody.
3: That's good.
0: We'll do it next.
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0: What story would you tell of your friend if they passed away, like at their funeral? We were talking about this off the air the other day for some morbid reason. But it was interesting, and I'm just kind of curious. We'll start with Serena. If you were to attend, like go one by one, Nicasio's funeral, what's one story that you would tell?
1: Probably when Matt gave him an edible in Vegas and he was just like so loopy and weird and just.
0: Ooh, that's a good one.
2: I had that written down too. Thanks, Serena. That's probably how I died.
0: So you were going to say the same one, Matt?
2: Yeah, but I changed it.
0: Okay, go ahead.
2: How he still owes me money. He owes me $9 for a salad I bought one time.
0: You would bring that up after he's dead?
2: I would bring that up, yeah.
3: But then everyone would think I'm in the right because you didn't get the salad right.
2: No, but I'll tell the story, then they'd have my side.
0: Let's go to our producer, Matt. What story would you tell at Serena's funeral?
2: I think everybody has the same story, but the time that she went out, we all went out drinking the night before a big, important trip.
0: And she threw
2: trip.
0: Up on herself the
2: and
0: next morning.
2: She threw up the entire day, threw up in her mask on the plane, threw up, had to leave the meeting with the bosses to go
1: but
2: throw up.
1: I would hope that she would end it with like, but you guys never, well, you guys knew, but Tino, you never knew I was hungover. I showed up and
3: Serena, I don't know why you're talking. You're supposed to be dead.
0: You did kill it. That's why I was going to share the story. I was going to share the same as Matt, but I was going to say that she did a great job and she powered through.
2: She did.
0: And I was like, wow, dedication.
2: Yep.
0: Serena, what story would you tell at Matt's funeral?
1: I would tell him the story of Matt where I got a flat tire and then he came to help and my dad was there and then he curb checked, like just flew over the curb.
2: Trying to get away.
1: And then my dad called. He's like, what is his problem?
0: Nicasio, what story would you tell at Matt's funeral?
3: I'm like, Matt was a good man. I really liked him. He's a good friend. But I just want you guys to know that his wife and his kids are in good hands. I'll take her. I'll take her from here.
1: Coming up next.
0: There's a 56-year-old woman that has a 36-year-old biological clock. How does she do such a thing?
3: Oh my God.
0: We'll share it with you next.

0: right, turn it on, man. It's 106.1.
1: Kiss FM.
2: There is a 56-year-old woman that has a 36-year-old biological clock.
3: Oh, my God.
2: This is how she does it. Serena's got it. It's Tino Cochino Radio. I am listening.
1: So her mornings start between 4 and 5 a.m., and she starts off her day by making her bed, reading her scripture, drinking green tea. And then she also makes sure she's moving 6 days a week, 3 days lifting, 3 days of cardio. And then most sessions end with a 20 to 30 minute sauna and a 5 minute cold shower.
4: Sessions, oh. I believe was the word.
1: Sessions, yes. I kept it moving. So, and then she eats healthy, 1 pound of vegetables, 100 grams of protein.
2: It sounds like she's living just a normal, healthy life. Yeah. It doesn't sound like she's doing anything crazy, right?
1: She's just disciplined.
2: Yeah.
4: Consistency.
3: What's the problem? Hard. Yeah.
1: I agree. And I feel like it's hard because not everybody does it. And
2: how often are you trying to work out? I know you said you're going to the gym. I saw you posted a picture the other
1: day. I would like to go every day, but just life. But I've been going about 4 times week.
3: The gym is life. Like, that should be a life thing. That should be like waking up and showering.
1: Shut up. But yesterday I planned on going and then both kids ended up being sick and my daughter's throwing up everywhere and she just wants me. I'm not going to leave her to go to the gym.
2: But your husband going to watch for an hour?
1: Yeah, but she wants mom.
3: Some people have it, some people don't.
1: You talk about going to the gym, but it don't look like you have it either.
3: I do go to the gym.
4: Do you work out at the gym? Or you just
3: All the time. I make time for it. If I can shower and I can do all this other stuff, I can go to the gym.
1: What do you do? Because you look the same
3: from when
1: I started.
3: I can go to the gym. How about you come to the house, I take off my shirt for you.
1: I don't want to see it.
2: Okay. I don't know, the invite was for everyone. You should, I never knew this and I don't know why, so I want the reasoning. You should apparently never spray perfume on your neck. Like, I know every time before I go out, I have my cologne. One time on the right, a little bit on the chest.
4: Yeah.
2: And I guess you shouldn't.
3: What if you don't have a neck?
2: We'll talk about

0: Yeah, let's get it, man. It's 106.1.
1: Kiss FM.
0: I saw this online. It says you should never spray perfume on your neck. I mean, I would assume this goes for cologne too, right?
1: Yes.
0: Tino Cochino Radio, what is the reasoning?
1: Because if you always do this, then it's going to disrupt your hormones. And then also the skin on your neck, it's super thin, so it's easily absorbed into your body. Which, I mean, this makes sense.
2: It's like chemicals just going straight in your blood.
0: Yeah, but I wasn't trying to smell.
3: Yeah, because you know the girl, that's the first place they go.
0: I know, because you're going for the hug.
3: Yeah.
0: When you're going for that hug, you're like, ooh, what's that? And it's like, you know.
3: What's causing...
0: That smells like your future, doesn't it?
3: What's causing the wrinkles on Matt's neck?
2: Old age.
1: Sunscreen. Lack of sunscreen. Yes. Yeah.
0: What are your thoughts on this? I mean, I feel like you probably love your perfume. You're not getting rid of that.
1: I do. I'm sure it still gets on my neck, but I don't directly spray. I usually just spray it on my shirt, but I'm sure it's still like... absorbs.
2: Aren't you supposed to spray it into like a cloud and like walk through it?
3: I do that sometimes.
0: No. I can see you doing that. Kind of just like along the same lines though. I always like, this is why some deodorant companies take the aluminum out, right? Because when you put it on, you're getting little particles of aluminum in your body too, right?
1: It doesn't work. I've tried. It just does not work.
3: Well, I was just going to say the whole deodorant thing, like it's got to be bad, right?
0: Hell yeah.
2: Well, that's why I use a brand called Native. It's about $14 a stick,
0: Matt,
2: but it has no metal in it.
0: Stink.
1: Yeah, I was gonna say it doesn't work.
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0: Simple, man. You could literally be a winner in a matter of minutes. All you got to do is listen to this question, pick the right answer, and boom, you're hooked up. So the question today is what?
1: Which chocolate bar is a global bestseller? Is it A, Snickers, B, Hershey's, or C, Babe Ruth?
0: Our contestant today, I've never heard her name before. In my entire 38 years of living, I've never met a Blue Mar. Mm. I'm curious to get the origin of the name. Blue Mar wants to play the game. We'll talk to her next.
1: I know, Blue Chew. 106.1. 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
0: Are you smarter than Nicasio? Let's take it to the phones. This is Blue Mar, correct?
2: Hi, yes.
0: Where does your name originate from? I've never heard it before.
2: So my mom almost gave birth to me at the beach. So since the water is blue, Miss Mar, Blue Mar.
0: Oh, that's pretty cool. What beach was it?
2: I don't know. That's a good question.
0: I'm gonna ask. All right, so you're gonna win this. I feel good energy. Basically, Nicasio will give you a question. He'll give you some multiple choice answers. You pick the right one, then we'll get you hooked up, okay?
2: Okay, I'm good.
3: Which chocolate bar is a global bestseller? Is it A, Snickers, B, Hershey's, or C, Babe Ruth?
2: Hershey's? B?
3: Nope.
0: Not Hershey's. Okay. All right, so it's all right. Okay. Get another shot. It's either
3: A, Snickers, or B, Babe Ruth.
2: I'm assuming Snickers.
3: Oh, it
0: gotta
3: is.
0: Gotta be. Babe Ruth, that's not even chocolate, is it?
3: That seems like a white chocolate.
0: I don't think I've ever had a chocolate? Babe Ruth. Have you?
1: Yeah. That's like peanuts and stuff in it.
0: It has what in it?
1: Peanuts. Cappuccino
0: radio. Yeah. Are you a choppelganger?
4: Oh,
0: no. Have you heard of this?
1: I haven't.
0: So not a doppelganger. Doppelganger is like when you look like someone, right? Like,
5: yeah.
0: Oh, that's your doppelganger. Well, choppelganger, kind of the same, but kind of messed up. I'll share it with you next.

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0: There's a list that I guess is going viral. It's a chores list that this father gave to his kids, correct?
1: Yes.
0: Mm-hmm. I'm going to read these to you. And I want you to tell me as parents if you think this is doing too much or if this is just, you know, preparing them for the world. Okay?
1: Okay.
0: Week one. On Saturday, you have to thoroughly clean the bathroom, scrub the toilet, bathtub, and floor. On Sunday, you have to wipe down all living room furniture with polish and a rag. So the chores are only on weekends, by the way.
2: Okay.
0: So that's week one. Week two. On Saturday, you got to thoroughly clean the kitchen, scrub the floor, refrigerator, and stove inside and out.
2: Oh.
0: Sunday, thoroughly clean the basement, bathroom, and laundry room. Week three. On Saturday, vacuum the basement, clean the remaining section. 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Week four. On Saturday, sweep the front of the house and wash down with water hose, if the weather permits.
2: Yeah. Oh. Mm-hmm.
0: And Sunday, sweep the rear of the house and wash down with water hose, if the weather permits.
3: Is this for your kids or your girl?
0: Serena, what are your thoughts?
1: It doesn't sound bad at all to me. Like, I feel like it sounds pretty easy. If anything, I'd even make it like one day. So I'm like, if you want, you could have Sunday off, but just get it all done in one day.
0: Okay, so
3: some of these are
0: hold on, but you think it's not bad? What age would you implement this with your kid?
1: Ooh, I would maybe say 10.
0: Okay, so yeah, this kid was 8 years old when he started having to do this. The only one that seems a bit much to me is spraying the house down.
1: I'm laughing because when I first read this, I'm like, who would complain about this? And Matt.
3: It just seems like a lot.
0: Well, Matt doesn't. Oh, I mean, what else, you said you have your kids do chores on the weekend. What is an example of what you make them do?
3: Okay, they go to each bathroom and they got to empty the trash from the bathroom and put it in.
0: That takes probably 30 seconds.
3: And then put it on the stoop so I take it around to the trash can.
0: Hold on, so they don't even throw it?
3: No, because they can't reach the top of the gate latch.
2: They're small. Short kids. Yeah, I get it.
1: Did you make them like put a new bag in?
3: No, I do that too.
0: What? Is that it?
3: I do everything. I feed the cat. I clean the kitty litter. I do the dishes. I'm the only one that does the dishes. I'm the one getting on all this.
0: What does your wife do?
4: Coming up next.
0: Are You Dead App? Have you heard of this? No. The Are You Dead App. It's for, I guess, young singles that are afraid of dying alone.
2: Oh my God.
0: We'll talk more about it next.

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2: There is a trending Chinese app that is helping combat the nationwide loneliness epidemic by keeping tabs on people that are single who live alone to make sure that they're alive.
1: Yes.
2: Kind of crazy, right? It's called Are You Dead? That's the actual name of the app. And it requires users to click a giant green button with a ghost on it every 2 days to verify that they're still breathing. And if they neglect to check in, the app will email the person's emergency contact on the third day and inform them that they could be in trouble.
1: I think it's smart, like, especially like if you are living alone and let's say you have like a medical issue or something, you know, just to make sure you're safe, especially like as a mom, like that would make me feel better if my child had any type of issue or even was just living alone off like at college or something.
3: They already have that. It's called Apple Watch.
2: The developers of the website, I guess like on the English version of it, it says whether you're a solo office worker, a student living away from home, or anyone choosing just, you know, a single lifestyle, we are going to serve as your safety companion. That's what the page like describes it as.
3: What's the thing that they came out with on the stupid commercial, like,
4: hot by falling and I can't get up? Life alert. You had to press a button on
2: the commercial.
4: Your
2: commercial was sad. It was always an old person on the floor.
3: She's like, I can't get up.
1: Why
2: that's crazy.
1: Laughing?
4: And as a kid, I didn't know what a commercial was. I'm like, why isn't the cameraman just help her? There's people there.
2: It says people who live alone at any stage of their life need something like this, as do introverts, those with depression, unemployed, and others in vulnerable situations. I mean, I don't see anything wrong with it. I think this would be really good for elderly people. I mean, you know, they try to get them like into the modern age with cell phones and stuff. You just show them how to open it and be like, yo, just make sure everything's okay.
1: I was just going to say, because my Nana has like an old school like flip phone and it doesn't really have much, but even
4: she's
1: then.
4: She's selling dope.
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6: 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Yeah.
2: There's a wife being slammed online for not wanting to do stay-at-home wife duties while her husband works.
3: Slammed as in hell.
2: Let's see. Let's see what Serena thinks about this next.

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1: I want to see what you guys think about this. Ladies specifically, there's a woman that's being dragged online for not wanting to stay at home, right? And do like the chores around the house or whatever, like wife duties, quote unquote, while her husband works. Serena, tell me more.
2: So this husband posted it on Reddit, but he explained that his wife wanted to be a stay-at-home wife. And he was like, no, I think you should work, you know, because two incomes are better than one in case someone gets fired. She still decided to become a stay-at-home wife because she didn't want to miss out on her son's elementary years. Her son is 10 years old. This is not his son. It's his stepson. But whatever, he went along with all of it. And he overheard her on the phone complaining to her sister that like, oh, as soon as he gets home, he just plays video games. And so he confronted her about it, and she's like, well, I think you should do 50% of the housework, you know, and everything else. And I guess he disagreed because he's like, look, not only do I work and I pay for all this, but I also do all the yard work. I take care of all the housework. Like, I don't think I should do it. And everyone seems to be on his side.
1: I'm gonna say, this isn't like a man versus woman thing. This is just a what's right, what's wrong. What are you bringing to the table? What are you doing? I'm doing this, this, this. What are you doing? It sounds like just complaining.
2: Also, I think it's just a conversation because, I mean, again, like I get home before my husband, so I do try to do a lot of those things. But there's some days where I'm just tired. But I tell him, like, hey, like, is it okay if we just pick something up? Or, like, can you cook dinner tonight? And he's completely fine with it. But, again, I think it's, like, a communication issue. Like, if you're feeling overwhelmed with housework, I don't know, talk to your husband about it instead of complaining on the phone, like, kind of being passive-aggressive.
1: I mean, Matt, you're married. Thoughts?
3: I mean, I think this man's in the wrong simply because...
1: Oh, my God!
3: Because he posted it online. What's wrong with you? What happened to the sanctity of marriage? Like, keep that stuff in-house. Figure it out. So, don't put it online.
4: She's not keeping it in-house.
1: So you agree with what he's saying. You just don't like that he did it online?
3: I don't want to agree totally because I don't know the ins and outs of it. Because we hear this story, the surface story. Who knows what really happened? But he should not have outed her online. That's ridiculous.
4: Sometimes I think Matt's wife had the baby on her own.
1: Like she got herself pregnant?
4: Yeah. Because he's not man enough to do anything.
1: Oh, damn.
3: I'm a new man. Progressive man.
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2: From the Mullen and Mullen Injury Law Firm Traffic Center, Mesquite, look out for an accident cleared on 635 northbound at Town East Boulevard. And Douglas, look out for construction blocking the left lane of 35E northbound to eastbound 30. 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
3: There's a little rumor that R-rated comedies are dead,
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3: But we do want to apologize to the few people who may get their feelings hurt.
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5: How long is this gonna take?
4: 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First Amendment, Second Amendment, stoners, people named Chet, mamas, yo mama, my mama, all mamas in general. And last but not least, white people.
0: Scary Movie, only in theaters June 5th. 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
0: 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In Dallas, look out for an accident blocking two left lanes of 635 westbound at Webb Chapel Road. 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Duke's, it's got twang.
3: There's a little rumor that R-rated comedies are dead, which is why Scary Movie is back. 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
3: 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And last but not least, white people.
5: 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Only in theaters June 5th. 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
11: I never fully understood what he was doing. 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
16: I was mentioning how I have baby bunnies in my front yard, and one actually came so close to my hand that I could have pet him, touched him. He was not scared of humans yet. Mm-hmm. And my daughter said, hey, don't touch the bunny because the moms will disown him.
17: Don't touch
16: the bunny. So we asked a question. And we did have a zookeeper write us at 800-543-3548. And the zookeeper says, I'm a zookeeper. I have an answer to your baby animal question. Mammals like bunnies will sometimes abandon their babies if they smell wrong. So don't touch them unless you absolutely have to remove them from danger. Birds will not abandon their chicks. They do not have a sense of smell. People think they abandon their chicks because they will not always come near when humans are near. So just leave the chick / nest alone and remove yourself from the area.
17: Birds can't smell.
16: They don't got.
17: Well, how do they know how to circle stuff when it's dead? You know, you've seen the birds do that.
16: Yeah, right? The buzzards.
17: They're way up there.
16: Buzzards are so scary looking.
18: Good eyesight, maybe.
19: But they have noses.
16: That beaks.
18: Little nose holes.
19: And there's like little nose holes.
16: Yeah, there's holes in there.
18: For them to breathe, I guess.
17: We need another more input from the zookeeper.
19: That's crazy. I know they don't have taste buds. That's why they're able to eat the hot peppers and stuff like that.
17: Yeah.
16: Yeah. Oh, from the text, all vultures have smell.
19: Okay.
16: So
18: it just depends on the bird.
16: I guess on the bird.
20: On the topic of zookeepers and zoos, is it weird to go to the zoo by yourself as a grown adult?
16: No,
18: I don't think so.
20: Because I think I want to do that one day.
16: Yeah, there's animal lovers that get out there and just want to go look.
20: I think
16: yeah.
20: I might do that this week.
16: Feed a giraffe.
18: Yeah, why not?
21: Why don't you put it out there? Maybe you could do one of your dates there.
16: Yeah.
20: At the zoo?
17: Or multiple. That'd be fun.
18: That is cute.
16: Yeah.
17: Have one guy meet you over in the reptile area. Have one guy meet you over in the mammal area. Have one guy
21: It'd be
17: meet
21: like
17: you.
21: A little competition. You'd have a little vignette set up at every station.
18: And my God.
16: We will catch up with Audrey on her date from this weekend because I called her and she was on a date.
17: Oh, wow.
20: Yeah, you talked to him.
16: Yeah, I talked to him.
17: Oh, wow.
16: It was a full-on dude.
17: Wow.
16: Full on dude with a voice. Okay. Yeah, he was on there. So we'll get into it. But Big Al Mack.
17: Yeah.
16: Little troublemaker over here.
17: I got talked to as well. On, you know, I guess I was making some trouble, breaking all kind of rules.
16: You said reprimanded.
17: I was reprimanded.
16: Ooh.
17: At the Y. And, you know, Charlie's out of school, so I'm trying to get camps and stuff lined up. Uh-huh. So I get camps lined up starting next week. But this week is not covered. So I go online. I say, oh, well, the YMCA has day camps. So yeah. let me do that. That's right. So I go to the website.
16: It's fun to stay at the YMCA.
17: Boom, boom, boom. I join the YMCA.
16: Oh, you join.
17: Pay the membership, joining fee, and whatnot. But for whatever reason, I couldn't sign her up for the day camp. So I said, Charlie, we're going to the Y. I'll just do this in person. We're going to go get something to eat at IHOP, Starbucks, whatever. And we're headed to the Y. Then I got to run some errands and stuff. So, you know, let's go. So we go. We go get something to eat, head to the Y. I walk into the Y. I said, ma'am, hi, my name's Al. I just joined. Here's my ID. And she goes, yeah, I see it right here. But I couldn't sign up for day camp. She goes, yeah, you have to do that. You can't sign up. Here, you have to do that because there's some personal stuff, like doctor's stuff and all that kind of stuff. And so I said, well, can you just walk me through it? Because I had a roadblock in the site. She goes, yeah, just sit down here. And somebody else comes over, a gentleman that works there. I know him casually. He goes, hey, glad to see you here. I said, yeah, this is my granddaughter, Charlie. Hey, you want me to show her around and show her everything? Sure, that'd be great. And I'll try and do this website thing. Okay, great. So she goes with him. And he's showing her around.
16: A tour
17: of the Y. And I'm over here trying to log in and get everything done on my computer. So she comes back. And she goes, hey, guess what, Grandpa? I'm like, what? They got a kid room, kid zone, or whatever it is, kid watch.
16: It's the best.
17: Yeah. She goes, I can stay there for like 2 hours.
16: Okay.
17: I said, really? This is fantastic. This is fantastic.
19: That's why you're there.
20: This is what you've been waiting for.
17: Actually, this is what we're trying to do. I'm trying to hook you up with the day camp thing.
16: Uh-huh.
17: Okay. So I get to a point where I'm done on my laptop. And she goes, Grandpa, can I stay at the kids thing? I'm like, sure.
20: That's your dream.
17: Sure. Yeah. I can go to the grocery store and run some errands.
16: Yeah. I don't think that's what it's for.
20: No.
16: I think it's when you go work out, but go ahead.
17: Okay. Well.
21: Al's learning.
17: So I walk her down there. I sign a little piece of paper.
16: Boom.
17: And that's my grandpa. Be back by 12. No problem. I got stuff to do. No problem. So I go and run my little errand.
20: Oh, my gosh.
17: 12 o'clock rolls around. Oh. I walk back in there. Show my ID. Yeah, going to get my granddaughter. Walk over there. Sir. Sir.
16: Oh, yes.
17: Sir, you. Sir.
16: Me?
17: Me? Yes. Did you drop your child off here and leave the premises? I certainly did. She's in the kids room. I'm going to get her right now. Sir, this is not for that. This is for people to watch the kid when they're working out, as you just said.
21: Yeah. Yes, everybody apparently knows that.
16: Yeah. I mean, it's in the contract that you signed, but
17: absolutely
16: that's okay.
17: First time, other than going to board meetings.
20: Right.
17: I didn't play that card, but I'm thinking that's in my head. Yeah.
16: Oh, you should have played it, because she wouldn't have cared one bit.
17: No.
21: As a board member. Then as a board member, you should know.
17: This is my first foray.
21: Now that you said it,
17: foray. My first foray in dropping a child off at the YMCA.
20: You left her.
17: Yeah. I thought that was a kid room, kid watch, whatever. Watch my kid.
16: People used to try to do that at just the regular 24-hour gym.
17: I think that's what they call it. Kid watch. Watch kid.
16: No.
17: Kid watch. Watch kid.
19: It makes sense.
17: Parent leave.
20: Yeah.
17: I went and did grocery shopping.
21: Parent no leave.
19: And you were working out. You went on a run. You're getting your steps in.
17: Yeah. Uh-huh.
20: And you were like, this whole time, daycare has been right there.
17: This is great. I can just drop her off for 2 hours anytime I want.
16: Let me ask you this.
17: This is fantastic.
16: Now that you know the rules, are you still going to try to do that?
17: No. I told her, I said, I apologize. I'm wrong. I did not know the rules. I dropped.
20: My bad.
16: They will do some nights where you could drop them off.
17: I know. Fun night or whatever. Yeah.
16: Parents' night.
17: Yeah, I mean, the karate studio has that. The gymnastics studio has that. I didn't know.
16: It's just not every day.
17: I didn't know. Rename the room. You call it kid watch the kid. It's like,
21: They got to rename it. Watch the kid while you work out.
17: Right. Right. Watch it while you don't leave.
16: Also,
0: while you are still here on the premises.
17: Yes.
0: Yeah.
16: Do you want them to put read the entire paperwork before you sign on top of the sheet?
17: Who reads all those terms and agree?
16: Nobody.
17: TNC, I think we're going to call it. Terms and conditions. Nobody read that.
16: We do.
0: We try.
16: We want to.
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0: 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In Fort Worth, look out for an accident blocking the left lane of 30 eastbound at Chapel Creek Boulevard. I'm Amanda with your Kiss FM traffic update. 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
0: is back.
19: And it's time for Kelly Raspberry's Entertainment Report. Kelly, what's going on out there in the Hollywood land?
20: Well, real quick, you know, it came in number one at the box office, but the Mandalorian and Grogu now have the unfortunate honor, or dishonor, I guess you'd say, of having the lowest opening weekend ever for a Star Wars movie since Disney bought the franchise in 2012. Which a lot of people are still upset about, but they have a really cool park at Disney World that they do. Yeah. You haven't visited it. The record was previously held by 2018's Solo, A Star Wars Story, which coincidentally also opened over a Memorial Day four-day weekend. Yes, but that earned $103 million. Mandalorian and Grogu made, depending on, you know, because it kind of fluctuates. The final totals came in last night, so anywhere between $100 and $102 million. Either way, it's not going to hit $103 million. On the bright side, this one didn't cost as much to make. They said it only cost $165 million. And globally, the movie's already earned $163 million, so they're at least going to
21: get their money back.
20: Their money back, right? Obsession, well, did I skip a part? Anyway, the real big story this weekend is Obsession, which cost less than $1 million to make, but it opened with $16 million last weekend. I believe that was third place last weekend, but it jumped up to second place this weekend. So that's really great. They've earned so far globally just under $74 million. So they will be a part two, a franchise, something coming out of Obsession.
21: Wow. Good return on investment right there.
19: Sure. I looked to buy tickets to go yesterday, and I was thinking, okay, it's second week. It should be easy. I looked at the theater. It was packed.
20: Unless you want to sit on front row.
19: Yeah, and I'm not trying to sit on the... I'm not trying to sit up there.
20: It hurts your neck.
19: I don't want to.
22: It's getting a lot of good word of mouth.
19: Yeah, I'm going to go. I'm going
20: to
19: see that.
20: And third place went to Michael with close to $24 million. The Devil Wears Prada 2, fourth with $16.5 million. And The Sheep Detectives in fifth with $12.8 million. So the American Music Awards were last night. Queen Latifah actually did a great job.
22: She kept
20: the show moving. She really did. She's got a big year for her. She's going to be joining The Voice for the first time as one of their coaches. It opened with a pre-recorded BTS performance from their stadium tour. They came out later to present Best Female R&B Artist to SZA, who had a true fangirl moment. She was really excited that BTS, and I didn't picture her as a BTS fan, but she was fangirling. Now, Taylor Swift, she went into the night with the most nominations with 8, but completely got shut out. But, you know, you got those fan armies. This is all online voting. And you get in there and you're willing to sit there for 24 hours a day, 7 days a week.
19: Oh, and they're ready.
20: The fans, you know, they wanted this. So BTS, Sabrina Carpenter, Cat's Eye Somber, and Bruno Mars, they tied for the most awards. They won 3 each. 50 categories. No way I'm going through all the winners, but... BTS, they won the highly coveted Artist of the Year and also the highly controversial, as Anna and I like to say, Song of the Summer for Swim. Because how do you know?
19: Because Swim is good, though.
23: Yes, but summer just started.
19: I know it's not summer, guys, but it's...
20: You give that award after summer. It's ended.
19: What do you do in summer?
22: Listen to music.
19: You swim.
22: Oh, swim and listen to music.
23: But it's summer just started.
19: I know.
21: It hadn't started.
23: You can't win an award.
19: That's BTS.
23: What's the song of the winter, then?
20: Right? Why aren't they giving out those songs? why aren't you giving Cuffing Song of the Winter or right? something, whatever. Cuffing
23: Song. Right.
20: Isn't that what they call it?
19: Cuffing? Yeah, yeah, yeah.
20: Cuffing Cuffing season. When I said it, you laughed. I was like, was that wrong?
19: No. Nah, Audrey's just really looking forward to it.
23: Cuffing. I'm going to be single a while, trust me.
20: All right, so it's really sad that NASCAR legend Kyle Busch died last Thursday, only 41 years old.
19: And seeing doctors.
20: He was the bad boy of the racetrack.
19: But likable.
20: But, you know, you love to hate him. The race car drivers are saying, we love to hate him, but we really loved him.
21: Yeah.
20: And fans really loved him. And his fans revealed on Saturday that he had suffered from severe pneumonia that developed into sepsis. So earlier this month, on May 10th, Kyle was racing in the NASCAR Cup Series race in Watkins Glen, New York, and he radioed his crew near the end of the race that he was just feeling awful, and he said, the doctors need to give me a shot after this is over. Apparently, he'd been struggling with a sinus cold that the G-forces from the race were just making him feel worse and worse. So he said, y'all need to schedule me a shot when this is over. So 5 days later, he felt well enough to race again. He won the NASCAR Craftsman Truck Series. But then last Wednesday, he was on a race simulator at the GM facility in North Carolina. And they just later found him on the bathroom floor. He was coughing up blood, rushed him to the hospital, and died the next day.
19: And after his win, his last interview, I think they asked him, like, what makes it so special? And he said, you never know when it's going to be your last one.
20: Oh, so sad. Like, yeah, like, 41.
21: 41.
19: And it could have been prevented. It was doctors.
20: You know, everybody in hindsight, how many times do you
19: armchair
20: have a sinus?
19: Armchair quarterbacking these things.
20: Yeah, how many times do you have a sinus infection or something and you don't go to the doctor?
19: And he just powered through just because, oh, I'm just a little sick. Yeah. I'm an athlete. I can do this.
20: And we also found out Rob Bass. I'm telling you, it's really odd. My friends keep messaging me because they're finding out, like, not all at the same time. Rob Bass died. Yeah. Al hired him to perform at my birthday party a few years ago. He had, I think, two hits, and he sang them both two or three times.
21: Yeah,
20: it takes two to make things go right. Yeah. And joy and pain.
21: Cool guy, though.
20: He was really fun.
21: Yeah.
20: And we were all sharing memories of that ambulance you got with a stripper pole for my party. That
19: shout out, Joey.
20: Rob Bass jumped on. Man, he jumped on the ambulance with us. He thought he was going back to party with all of us at the hotel. We got there. We were like, bye, Rob Bass. Like, no.
19: That ambulance said Cougar Patrol on it.
21: Yeah.
19: Remember?
21: Yeah. Oh, yeah.
23: Wow.
21: Oh, yeah.
20: And he was only 59. He was recently part of the I Love the 90s tour alongside Vanilla Ice, another performer from my birthday party.
21: Yeah. Yep.
20: Tone Loc. He didn't perform for my party, did he?
21: Yeah.
19: I think he did.
20: No, he performed at your bar, but not for my birthday.
21: Oh, when your birthday? Okay.
19: No, I think it was my birthday.
21: I'm not sure. I have the poster up. I'll look and see. I don't know.
20: All for One, Color Me Bad. I know they didn't perform.
19: Oh, All for One. Coolio.
20: On that I Love the 90s tour, but not on my birthday.
21: Coolio did. Coolio was the first.
20: May he rest in peace.
21: Yeah.
20: All my birthday party performers are dying.
1: Bad luck.
19: Y'all better check in on Vanilla Ice.
20: Vanilla Ice, right?
23: Oh, my goodness.
19: And what's his name from Naughty by Nature?
21: Oh, Tretch.
19: Tretch.
21: Yep.
23: The Kelly Cruz.
21: And Twista.
19: And Twista?
21: It wasn't your birthday.
19: No, that was not her birthday.
20: No, that was my birthday. So things are really messy behind the scenes of this Paramount Plus series called Mobland. I don't know if you've been keeping up with that at all. They just finished filming season 2 in March. It doesn't even have a premiere date yet. But if there is a season 3, we still don't know if there is going to be a season 3, Tom Hardy will not be part of it because he got fired.
19: Oh, I'm going to fire Bane.
20: Well, this is Mobland. So
19: yeah,
20: this is a different thing. He plays a fixer for this family, right? And I think the couple are played by Helen Mirren and Pierce Brosnan. I don't know. But anyway, apparently everybody on the set had a problem with Tom Hardy.
19: Oh.
20: And Dame Helen Mirren, she is a dame, by the way.
19: Dang,
20: she didn't like his attitude. He was often late to set because he liked to play games on his phone. So he kept everybody waiting.
23: And oh, man.
20: They said he swaggered around like he was a king. And they didn't like that. Plus, they said he didn't like that Pierce and Helen Mirren's characters were getting more dialogue and screen time than his character. He felt like should get more. And he was going to the writers, giving them dialogue. He would change the dialogue and give script notes nobody was asking for.
23: Yikes.
20: And finally, it got so bad that one of the executive producers, Jez Butterworth, said, it's him or me.
21: Oh,
19: they chose Jez?
20: Paramount chose Jez.
19: Dang.
20: Yeah.
1: I guess he just would rather do movies.
20: If we went to Boss Man George and said, it's him or her or me,
23: I'm gone.
21: I'm not going
20: Who
21: up
20: would it
21: against,
20: be?
21: Not going up against you.
23: No one's going against Kelly.
21: See ya, Al. It's been real.
20: Meantime, over at Netflix, season 6 of Emily in Paris is filming now, and that's going to be it.
19: Is she still in Paris?
23: I realized that
20: I stopped watching after season two.
23: I was going to say, I saw that they were filming season 6. I don't think I watched like 4 or 5.
20: I think I gave up after 2 because it got kind of frustrating. And I think, remember the guy who played Gabriel, he got really frustrated with his character storyline. Right. That he was like, write me out.
19: He should have written notes.
20: But series creator Darren Star and his muse Lily Collins, they both issued these sugary sweet statements like, you know how they do. But they're going to make this an incredible final journey for us. So we can expect the main cast to be back, some romantic loose ends hopefully to be tied up in a big

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0: 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In Duffus, look out for an accident blocking two left lanes of 635 westbound at Webb Chapel Road. I'm Amanda with your KISS FM traffic update. 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
15: Time for our love expert, Kelly Raspberry, to help us out in...
16: Love letters. Love letters to Kelly.
15: Dear Kelly, you are the love expert.
14: I am.
15: And Abby wants to know, how can I be a better wife? My husband has had bad relationships in the past, so he's always afraid that I will leave him and goes out of his way not to challenge me on any decisions I want to make. If he disagrees with me on a decision and I ask him to explain why he is disagreeing, he will just give up and passive-aggressively tell me, never mind, just do whatever you want.
14: Ugh.
15: Kelly, I just want to discuss rationally why he doesn't like my decision and discuss some sort of compromise like two normal adults. Since he doesn't challenge me or provide any rational explanation for his feelings on things, I always end up making the decisions as how I want it, and he gets mad at me. Should I just stop making decisions altogether? If so, how do I get him to take the reins? I genuinely want to be a good wife and make my husband happy. Please tell me what I should do.
14: See, this is the... Women marry a man expecting him to change. Yep. He did not suddenly become this guy overnight, I'm assuming, unless he had some sort of incident that freaked him out and made him start cowering like this. This was the man you married, and now suddenly you want him to take a leadership role when he probably never did that when you dated him. And now you want him to step into this being this person he is not. Now you can go to maybe kindly suggest, but he's probably willing to do anything you say. Y'all go to therapy, marriage counseling, and let, you know, maybe with a neutral party, you can express how you need him to take more of a leadership role in this marriage. There are a lot of marriages that I witness in my life where it is a role reversal situation,
17: yeah,
14: where the woman is the leader. She takes charge. She makes the decisions socially. She just makes all the decisions. Where we're going to go on vacation. This is what we're doing. And a man willingly takes a back seat. Yeah. this isn't a dynamic that works for you. So I have to ask, why did you marry into that then? Because you knew that going into it. Mm-hmm. So part of it, maybe you just have to accept it is for, at some point you have to say, this is the way it is. I can keep beating my head against the wall that he's not stepping into this role that I need him to fulfill, or accept the fact that you are the leader in this family.
15: Maybe he's hurt.
14: And you are the decision maker, and you are, or get him to therapy and see if you can get him to start speaking up for himself. Those are your two options.
15: He just heard about that happy wife, happy life thing.
14: Yeah. Or maybe it's what he witnessed growing up. Maybe he came from a family where his mom browbeat her husband. I don't know.
15: It sounds like his opinions didn't matter much when he was a kid. And maybe
14: possibly,
15: and so he doesn't.
14: So
15: speak
14: maybe,
15: up
14: okay, maybe he needs some one-on-one therapy, maybe couples therapy, something. If he's not fulfilling all these roles, but it's awful. It's also not fair of you to expect him to become something that you.
17: That's true.
14: You chose him.
17: I agree with that. Yeah,
14: so that's not really fair. You should have worked this out before you got married, right?
17: Yeah.
14: Anyway.
15: Oh man, that's tough.
16: Love letters to Kelly.
17: Kelly, you're
14: going to want to be married so bad. We overlook so much stuff just so we can have the pretty princess day. You got to really think long term.
18: That's why dating's important. Yeah.
17: Dear Kelly, you're the love expert.
14: I am.
17: I'm diagnosed with borderline antisocial personality disorder. Wow. So it's really difficult for me to understand emotions and feel certain things. I have a girlfriend. She's beautiful, smart, and we share a lot of the same interests and even work in the same field. She is honestly a perfect match for me as a life partner. My issue is that I have a hard time figuring out how to respond to her when it involves emotionally delicate situations, and it ends up with us fighting because I'm, quote, too cold and not supportive enough. My coworker jokingly told me to use ChatGPT to analyze our text messages and tell me what to say whenever she brings up something emotionally charged. Well,
19: good idea.
17: I actually did it. And let me tell you, my girlfriend has never been happier. She says I have changed. For the better, obviously.
14: Wow.
17: When I told my coworker about it, he was horrified and said he had only been joking and that I was misusing ChatGPT. I don't understand. If it makes my girlfriend happy, then what's wrong with using it? Kelly, is it okay to continue to use ChatGPT to make my girlfriend happy? That's from Adam.
15: So look, many people are using this, by the way. A lot of people are doing it.
14: To help you get through certain things, but not every conversation you have. How do y'all communicate? Is this a long-distance relationship? Is this only by text? Because when y'all get in the same room together, ChatGPT, unless you're like side asking ChatGPT, how are you going to carry on a conversation?
15: In ear.
14: I mean, I don't mind. You know what? ChatGPT in a pinch, great. I've used it.
17: Yeah.
14: My husband uses it. We're big fans. But it doesn't replace...
17: life.
14: Real life and emotions. Yeah. It's really... it's an emotionless being.
15: She's dating ChatGPT right now.
14: That's not really fair. Well, so maybe you should start...
19: It helps you understand your emotions. Helps you process them. Helps you write it out, and it gives you feedback on what you're thinking.
14: But it's always positive. It never corrects you, right? Isn't it always like supportive?
15: You can ask it to not
19: AI
15: be.
19: Could tell
14: be
19: you
14: mean to me,
19: wrong.
14: Chat GPT. Yeah. I'm going to say that next time I ask it something. And be mean.
15: Yeah, not mean, but
14: talk mean to me.
15: Don't kiss my butt.
14: What you might need to do, does she realize she's dating a person with all that disorder, anxiety? Oh, yeah. I don't know if it's
17: maybe,
14: a disorder. Condition?
17: No, he says disorder. That's what
14: disorder,
17: he calls it.
14: Okay. Does she even know she's dating somebody with all those things? Because I think... she needs to know that, because that would explain a lot about how you are in a relationship, and that there are certain things that you're probably just going to have to learn to live with if you're going to be with me.
15: Yeah.
14: Maybe she needs a book. There's got to be a book out there written by somebody who is with somebody like that, that it can explain some of the personality quirks and things like that, of being with someone with the disorder. I can't remember what it was.
17: Let's see. Borderline antisocial personality disorder.
14: All right. So maybe there's a pamphlet or something you can get that explains to her, this is why I am the way I am. And then it's up to her to decide if she wants to be with somebody like that until she gets married to you, and like the previous letter writer wants you to suddenly change and you're like, I physically cannot do that. So I hope there's something there that was helpful. I don't know.
19: That's probably why he's using chat, because he doesn't want to talk to a real therapist.
15: Right.
19: Antisocial.
17: Yeah.
18: I don't know if my computer was listening. I typed dating someone and it immediately filled in with BPD. But that's probably a different thing than BPD.
15: It just knows your cookies.
18: Yeah.
20: Who doesn't know her cookies?
21: 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Her cookies all over the place.
15: I just want to sound like I know computers. And those are your cookies. If you want to write our love expert, you can write her at lovelettersdekelly.com. 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
2: 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Tell me how bad you want to go to Disney. 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And let me know what your name is for your chance to win. You can enter as many times as you want. 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
2: 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Tap the red mic and leave me a message. Tell me how bad you want to go. 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

I honestly go blind when it comes to this whole daylight saving situation. I just wait till somebody tells me what time it is, right? 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
1: Hello, it's Kylie. I am very excited to enter the competition to win a trip to Disneyland. I would love this opportunity. It would be the most amazing thing ever. You guys rock. Thank you so much.
0: Kylie, that was so fun and so easy. Now she has a chance at winning this trip to Disneyland, which, by the way, is going to include 4 park tickets, flights out of DFW, and a stay at the Disneyland Resort. Okay, you're not going to be posted up at a Motel 6. 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That's going to be a fun experience as well. 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Tell me your name. Tell me how bad you want to go. Tell me who you want to take with you. Just talk a little bit for your chance to win. Send it in. Good luck.

0: 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It's like his guilty pleasure. 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Eric, I'm sure you do some weird things when you're alone, when no one's watching. Can't be weirder than Matt's. Go ahead.
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0: close your mouth if you're eating next to me. I don't want to hear you chewing. I cannot stand it. It is 106.1 Kiss FM. Tim, what is something you cannot stand?
1: The TikTok. Cannot stand TikTok. Oh. Be at the dinner table and everybody at the dinner table other than me is on their phone, right, on their TikTok before we start eating. It's so annoying.
0: I cannot believe you would say that.

0: 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Let's see.
1: Hi, this is AJ, you know, and I'm trying to win the Disney World trip for my daughter. She's 7 years old. I've been wanting to take her since she was 3 years old, and I'm hoping to win in this competition. All right.
0: So AJ now has a chance at winning this trip to Disneyland, and if you want one too, open up 106.1 KISS FM, tap there at Mike and do what he did. Leave us a message.

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I gotta play this song for Ashley, who wanted to shout it out to her brother-in-law, and Wiley, which feels dramatic. 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
1: 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But if I did, yes.

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0: Oh, yeah, of course. It's always a Kyle.
1: Always.
0: Oh, now I feel bad. I know there's at least three Kyles in their cars right now. Like, oh, man, why you got to say that about us?

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The prices are ridiculous. We're there with you. So we got you right now. Make a core memory for life. 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
1: I'm bragging about myself. 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
1: Well, I mean, KD.
2: All right, yeah. I don't, listen, I'm going to take your word for it. 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
1: So what was he doing behind your back? Like, he was cheating, and how, in what way? How?
2: After I passed out, he left in a cab and went to another girl's house.
1: Like a side chick?
2: Yeah. I thought she was my friend, but she really wasn't.
1: So he would wait until you fell asleep?
2: Yep.
1: And then he would go over to your friend's house?
2: He went over her house, yep.
1: Oh, yeah. You got to burn all of his belongings immediately.

What's crazy is this came out in October, right? And everybody, it was cool. It was all right. It was like a spooky vibe type of situation. And then it disappeared, fell off the face of the planet. It was non-existent, like the money in my bank account. And then Jenny hops on for a little remix. And then, oh my gosh, a bunch of information you didn't need just for you to know that this is an absolute banger. This song bangs harder than an almost empty ketchup bottle. You know what I'm saying? Dracula is on 106.1 KISS.

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5: You've done a lot of tasks, but I got one more for you, and that task is winning a trip to Disneyland Resort in California. Think about the palm trees, Disney, your kids being more excited than ever, or maybe you're bringing some best friends. You and three other people are going to go. 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

Well, listen, I was going to lock in. And if you were locking in too and you were like going to try to lose some weight, I'm sorry if you live around. If you live around the colony, not probably not going to have. A new White Castle is going in. I don't want to be the bearer of bad news, but your diet is going to have to wait when this White Castle gets put in. 106.1 KISS FM.

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My name is Colt, and I oh God, I can't do this. I'm sorry. I'm gonna be honest with you. It's 106.1 KISS FM. 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
1: We are proud to be Dallas-Fort Worth's number one

Okay, boss just walked in here and told me to read this on 106.1 Kiss FM. So here I go. Sold out tickets all day tomorrow for major artists coming to Globe Life Field. Oh my gosh. Okay, wait, hang on. The song's about to start. So give me 10 minutes and I will tell you who that artist is. Hang on.

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So did anyone tell you today? I'm so sorry if no one told you that tomorrow. We're blowing out sold out tickets for a major artist coming to Globe Life in Arlington. Let me tell you who and how to get them. Deets and Five on Kiss.